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1: 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Guys, I'm going to need your help because I had a conversation with a listener on the link, and he said that the volume is very low. Now, you know, I always try to please all of my listeners. So those of you who are on the live, those of you who are listening on the radio link, I need you guys to send me a WhatsApp message and let me know if, because I adjusted the volume a bit, I want you guys to let me know if you are hearing me any better, because of course I love to keep my listeners happy. They say if you're listening on the link, on the radio link, that, oh, I have a caller right away. Good afternoon to you. Good afternoon to you, caller. They say if you're listening on the link, the radio link, that, oh, I have a
4: good afternoon
1: right
4: to you,
1: away.
4: Caller.
1: Good afternoon to you.
4: Hold on, there is, okay.
1: To you, caller.
4: Well, I don't know what is going on. One moment. Okay. Caller, give me 1 minute. I seem to be having an issue here. Hold on, there's some feedback. Just give me 1 minute. Let me turn this off. Can you hear me now?
5: Yes, Angie, good afternoon to you.
4: Good afternoon to you. Are you, just a distinction, are you listening via the radio link or the WhatsApp?
5: I just call you to let you know that I've been listening to you on the link, and I have been you've been loud. I don't know nothing. I don't know nothing, like it's low nothing, because that's where I'm listening from, way back.
4: Thank you so much.
5: Mr. Redman and Macheka.
4: I knew that voice. I knew that voice sounded familiar. How are you guys doing? I haven't heard from you in a while.
5: Well, you've been wonderful. Great indeed, DNG. Yeah, man. You've been doing a great job, man.
4: Thank you. Wow, thank you so much.
5: Like, one of my callers, that's, what's her name again from Martinique?
4: Oh, that's Jeffresh. Oh, somebody says loud and clear in Canada. Thank you.
5: Francis, if you're listening, my sister, blessed good afternoon to you, sister Jeffresh.
4: Yeah.
5: Yeah, good contribution, man. Everybody, Ian, Cole, John, and all the others. Yeah, you have a gentleman that's called on that program, a young man. Wow, that man is with the nail on the head.
4: Yes.
5: All your callers, you know, did a big, great contribution, you know.
4: Thank you for that. As you know, it's a work in progress, and we upgraded our systems recently, and the link is back up. But somebody told me today that the volume was very low. They said when they were listening to the interview with Mr. Chastney that they could barely hear what was being said. So I adjusted the volume a bit, and I just want to know if you guys can hear me loud and clear via the link.
5: Before you had mentioned that, I was listening to the ad of Mr. Licks, and from the only time I wasn't hearing you is when I think you all was off the link.
4: Yeah.
5: It's probably like how you guys said, probably that it was flow issues. I don't know.
4: Well, no, the link was down because we were doing some diagnostics and stuff.
5: I miss you all a good while. Probably like a whole week.
4: Okay, somebody in the UK says they can hear me. They can hear me loud and clear.
5: Well,
4: that's great.
5: Loud and clear, Angie.
4: Thank you. So if they can hear me in the South, they can hear me in the UK, and they can hear me in Canada, they should be hearing me everywhere else.
5: I'm hearing the South them on here for loud and clear on the link.
4: Oh, I'm so happy. I'm so happy that I have you on here, because I'm going to ask you some questions. I know that you are wheelchair bound. Am I correct?
5: Yes.
4: All right. Have you had occasion to use the services at St. Jude recently?
5: Not really, Angie. Which one, the new St. Jude?
4: Well, I'm not sure. You see, that's the thing. The people in the north, we're not sure which St. Jude's is St. Jude's. We don't know if it's the new one, the old one, the refurbished one, the one Chastney built, the one.
5: And you can tell me, right, doesn't go to the hospital like that, you know, because I myself is a herbalist, and my herbal medication we're using, and my madam is making a lot of good medication. And from the time I left up north, and I'm living down south in resident, I haven't been to St. Jude, and to tell you the truth, nothing like that. But when I was living up north, Moshi, every time I used to be in and out VH, man. I don't know what was wrong, but I don't know if my resident I had to change.
4: Well, maybe you needed that strong Vieuxfort air. No, but I'm looking for someone who can give me some information about the St. Jude Hospital, because you know that this is something that is near and dear to every St. Lucian's mind.
5: The only thing I understood is, like, they say, like, they have the kitchen in the new St. Jude, and they say they have the dialysis.
4: Yes.
5: And the laundry operation. So that means they're cooking up there, and they
4: cooking and washing clothes.
5: Okay. And then they bring it down to the.
4: But I'm also told that is where the new physiotherapy unit is, and the dialysis unit. So that's what I wanted to know. But that's okay. I'm going to have to take a little trad down there to see what's going on, because I'm hearing a lot of things, and I wanted to confirm it, but I'm going to have to.
5: While I get with you, let me ask you.
4: Mm-hmm.
5: You have a brother named Jerome living in St. John?
4: No, not that I know of. I shouldn't say no, not that I know of. Because sometimes you never know what the fathers are doing.
5: He probably is a half-brother, because he told me that. I say, Angie, that working on fire, FM, tell me, yes, that's my sister.
4: Wow, okay, maybe. I don't know. Well, maybe give him my number. Tell him to reach out to me, because if he is my brother, I want to know. And people, you might think I'm joking, but I do have brothers and sisters that I don't know. And
5: by father.
4: So if he believes we're related, give him my number. Let him reach out.
5: I will do that. When
4: yeah,
5: I see him,
4: I'd appreciate that.
5: And I don't know when he leaving to go back, but I saw him Monday. He was at my home Monday.
4: Yeah. Give him a call. Tell him his sister is, well, his supposed sister wants to have a chat. Yeah, you never know. He might be my brother for true. I don't know.
5: I see the young lady that is working on fire for me. She said, Jeremy, what's that? I say, and she said, yeah, she working on fire. I say, wow, I didn't know that. Yeah.
4: You should have told me that off air. You put all my business out there.
5: So now I've been seeing you on the news and stuff, but we never meet in person. So.
4: Right.
5: One of these days, when you come into St. Jude, you must pass and give us a little.
4: I will do that. And make sure you let...
5: You have my number. That's my number. I call you there. That's my
4: all
5: number.
4: All right.
5: When you reach in the Larry shoes, just give us a call, and then I will direct you your direction. Then you will be able to get the virgin coconut oil, the coconut oil, the Hercules hair crew, the shiny
4: nice, twig, nice.
5: The page, and all different stuff, man.
4: Thank you for that. Say hi to the madam for me. Thank you so much.
5: I will do that when I'm there listening, eh?
4: All right. Thank you. Have a good day.
5: Thank you for the time, and thank you for taking my call.
4: Of course. Have a wonderful day.
5: Yeah. All right. And good afternoon to my daddy, Shas. Good afternoon to you, daddy, and my granddaddy, Michael Shasney. Good afternoon, daddy.
4: Pamé, Michael, Alan, Redman, Papa, Grandson.
5: Very nice.
4: Have a wonderful day.
5: All right, good.
4: Yeah, okay, bye-bye. Guys, let me tell you, it's always good to have a little fun. It's always good to have a little fun. But based on what we're dealing with in St. Lucia, guys, I don't know how we are going to... There are so many things. There are so many things that we need to sort out in this country that I'm not even sure somebody's sending me a message. Let me read this out. The person says, good day to you, Angie. You keep reminding me of that movie, I Can Do Bad All By Myself. I'm not sure that I would want to have a quarrel with you, LOL. Oh, I don't quarrel, honey. I don't quarrel. I verbally decimate. There's something different. I don't quarrel. But thank you for that. That is actually one of my favorite movies. Somebody saying, Mr. Redman just spiced up the evening for me. One love. Thank you guys so much for that. So, the reason why I was asking all of these questions about St. Jude is because we're hearing a lot of concerns from the people about healthcare. These concerns are growing. And we also know how much money has been pumped into this the healthcare sector in St. Lucia. And it is an exorbitant amount, especially if you take in St. Jude Hospital. There are things that a government might want to keep under wraps from the people. You don't really need to know how much money the government spends on every box of paper, vial of ink, stationery, and so on and so forth. These minor expenses, uniforms for public servants, you don't necessarily bother with these figures because you say to yourself, these are normal operational expenses, and you know, the government can be allowed to, you know, handle this for themselves. But when it comes to an entire hospital, when it comes to millions, tens of millions, hundreds of millions of taxpayers' dollars, there are a few questions that you really need answered as a citizen of this country. You can't run away from it. So when you hear that the previous administration was planning on building a hospital, a brand new facility, purpose built, that was going to cost the taxpayers of St. Lucia less than $150 million. In fact, I wrote down, I think the figure that was quoted to me by the leader of the opposition was $140 million. Brand new, purpose-built, helipad on the top, local hospital at the bottom, international standard hospital at the top, helipad, and so on and so forth. $140 million. And then there's a switch, there's a swing, there's a sway over to refurbishing an over 80-year-old derelict building that had been sitting there for 10 years without being touched. Is it 10 years or? Well, let's say 5 years for argument's sake. So this building, old-fashioned, not up to the times, not purpose-built, and had been sitting there untouched for at least 5 years. And you're hearing figures like $200 million, because a loan from the Saudis was that amount, $201 million. You're hearing figures like $130 million plus the $200 million. So if you put that together, that is $330 million. Then you're hearing figures like, we need another $50 million. So when you add $330 million plus $50 million, that's $380 million. And then you hear the works are still ongoing. So obviously the works are still ongoing. Money is still being spent, even if it's not in labor costs, but materials. And you don't know how much this is. And then you hear a building is handed over, and during that handing over, you're told the only thing that you're getting is a building, but you were promised a fully equipped, fully functional, fully commissioned hospital. And you hear in a documentary the individual responsible for building this new refurbishing this old facility, and bear in mind the most important part, you don't know what the contract to refurbish this facility entails. You don't know what amount was agreed upon for labor. But you're hearing all of these figures, and they sound so huge. Because can any of us imagine having $130 million in our bank account? Could you picture that? Do you even know how many zeros that figure contains? You don't know. How many zeros are after the 130? You don't know. You cannot fathom that in your account. This is a huge number. And you realize, wait a minute, I was promised a hospital, but a building is being handed over. And that wasn't what you said. And then you hear in a documentary that the individual responsible for carrying out that contract making a statement saying words like, no expense was spared. How much money are we talking here? And then this person says the amount of money that was spent bringing in materials, just materials, they could have bought an entire airplane. Can you fathom that as a layperson? How much money does an airplane cost? I mean, you can look at a vehicle and say, this Suzuki Swift might cost me maybe $50,000. And you can fathom going to the bank and taking a loan for $50,000. You can look at a four-door vehicle, a pickup truck, and say, okay, maybe a pickup truck might cost me, say, $150,000. And you can wrap your mind around going to the bank and taking a loan for $150,000. But could you imagine going to the bank to buy an airplane? You can't fathom it. It's too big. And all of these big, exorbitant figures, but you still have no viable healthcare facility after all of this has been spent. And then you find out, or rather you're told, we've just opened some facilities in the St. Jude Hospital. The laundry facility has been opened. The physiotherapy facility has been opened. And we now have a dialysis

That's not in a refurbished building. That is in the new building. You ask yourself, which new building? Is it the box? Is it the one they call the box? Is it the one that they said was a colossal waste of the country's resources? Is it the one they say would be secured and sold? Is that the one that we are using? Then you hear there was a fire near the hospital, and you recall that fire is the reason we didn't have a hospital in the first place. The hospital was raised by fire approximately 16 years ago. And when the minister is asked and he says, I have no report on my desk of any fire at the new St. Jude Hospital. But then you say, okay, all right. And then you leave, and then in mid-stride, you go like, wait a minute. What? There was no fire at the new St. Jude's? Which one is the new St. Jude's? Is it the box? Because if it is the box, that's not the one where we found out there was the fire. No. The fire was at the original St. Jude's. So, you see the manipulation, the twisting of words, the wool being pulled over your eyes, the pissing in your face and calling it rain. And they come out all hyped up on the market steps, and they say to you, the people came and they said that there was a fire at the hospital, and this tells me that these people want to burn down the hospital. But I have my soldiers on the ground. And if they try to burn the hospital, it's going to be a problem in this country. And you're even more confused. You're even more confounded. You're even more kerfuffled. Because a report was made that there was a fire, and the fire was not in the hospital. In truth and in fact, the fire, I think, was in the pool, but it was relating to the hospital. But they use these words and these phrases to confuse and confound you, and by the time you're done

0: listening to what they say, you have no idea if you're up, if you're down, if you're in the middle, or if you are on either side. You're what I call confounded, kerfuffled, and quite confused. You don't know what to think. You know that somebody just said something to you that was not right, but you can't quite put your finger on it, and you have no idea what is going on. You're flabbergasted. You're confounded. Now, if a government is working in the interest of the people, why would they need to resort to these kinds of tactics? Why do they need to behave in such a way? And the question answers itself. They're not working. They're not working in the interest of anyone but themselves. They're simply trying to cover their derriere and protect the victory. But I think the time has come to ask ourselves some more important questions. As St. Lucians, what is it that we really require from our government? Do we require them to protect their derriere? Or do we require them to protect the people? Do we need them to work in their best interests, or do we need them to work in ours? Do we sit by and allow them to speak for themselves, to put themselves first, to do everything in their power to hold on to the reins of power? Because we don't see leadership. And somebody pointed out that every time they make a statement, they say they are in power now. Do we want them in power, or do we want them in leadership? And we can make a determination. We can look at this from several angles and pick anything this government has done over the past 5 years and examine it. And we see similar patterns in every one. St. Jude's is not an isolated event. This isn't a mistake. This isn't a government just getting used to how the country is running or how things can be done. Because you might say, while you're out of government, you might say, I want to put trains. You might stand up on the platform and say to the people, the bus system in St. Lucia is deplorable. But when you look at the United States, in all of the major cities, there are trains. Maybe it's time we try something different. Maybe it's time we try putting tram cars. Because St. Lucia is small and we might not have space for trains. But what if we put tram cars to carry passengers from Castries to Groseilliers and from Castries to Viewfort and use buses to go everywhere else? This is going to make the trips less expensive. They're going to be swifter. And we are going to have less congestion on the roads. That's just a suggestion, guys. But say I am going up for office. Say I am trying to, I doubt I will be able to vie for prime minister, I'm not a politician, but let's say I was going up for the mayor of Castries Southeast. It's a huge constituency. Maybe they might want a mayor one day. So one of the major issues in Castries Southeast is transportation, public transportation. So that's what I'm going to tackle today. Today, I am running for mayor of Castries Southeast. Hypothetically. Okay? Hypothetically. But let's just say that I, Angie, I am running. I'm bringing myself forward. I'm on the platform for mayor of Castries Southeast. And I say to the people, if you vote for me for mayor, nobody will have to worry about getting bus to go home when they leave work. Nobody will have to worry about walking to the gap and trying to get a bus, walking to the Bexar gap and trying to get a bus to go to Castries. And I will connect the four corners of the constituency, because again, it's a large constituency, and nobody will have to worry about taking so many buses to leave Forestier and go to Bele. Because I'm going to have a revolution. Transportation is a problem because of the vastness of the constituency, but I have a plan. We're going to take a page from the city of San Francisco, because Castries Southeast is a mountainous region. And so, as your mayor, I am going to build tram car stations in Forestier, in Sarat, in Bele, in Cul-de-Sac, in Bexon, in Goodlands. So that, and I'm going to put one in Castries. That way, the tram cars will run every hour, and nobody will miss a bus or a car to go to any part of the constituency. So I'm running for mayor, and I made this huge pronouncement. Now, I know people in Castries Southeast will be very happy, because like I said, transportation is a problem in that constituency. So everybody in Castries Southeast goes out and they vote for me, Angie, for mayor of Castries Southeast. But when I get into office, I look at my budget and I cannot even buy a wheelbarrow. I cannot even afford to buy a wheelbarrow. So now I cannot make good on my promise of giving the people tram cars. Because my mayor, my brooks, constituency are brooks. So now I have to think of something else. And I have to tell the people, listen, I know I campaigned on giving you tram cars, but we have no budget for tram cars. But I have a plan. I have a I'm a politician. I have to have a plan. I want to win the mayorship next time. Sometimes when you go to office, you campaign on one thing. You campaign on a hospital. But when you get there and you realize your limitations, you might not be able to do what you intended to do. Not because it was a bad idea, but because in everything, there are limitations. And we as a people, we understand limitations. We know that. We know that sometimes in life, your lifestyle might be high, but your funds are extremely low. We understand. But this is not what is happening to this government. This is not somebody who is coming in with all the big ideas. And when they get there, they're realizing that what you want to do and what you actually can do is too different. These are not novice politicians that are new to the game. Now, of course, when Lisa Jawayu came to the people of Castries Southeast and said to us that she was going to introduce bird watching so she can bring the tourism dollar to Castries Southeast, of course we had a good laugh. I for one laughed from a good healthy place, because quite a few more where bird watching is not a big thing in St. Lucia. The tourists that come here for one day on a cruise ship, nah, man. If they want to see birds, there's a bird sanctuary in Tetchimemilet. They don't want to come and see birds. They've been cooped up on a cruise ship for how long? They want to go on an adventure. They want to take a mud bath. Some of them, they just want to walk down to the city and drink two pitos. This is a novice politician. You know? She try a thing. And people understood that there are limitations. But Philip J. Pierre told us in 2021 that he was the most readied to be prime minister. He talked about his ministerial experience. He spoke about being more ready than readied than Alan Chasney, more readied than Kenny Anthony. He'd been a politician, a member of parliament for almost 30 years. Do you honestly believe, St. Lucia, that Philip J. Pierre does not know the limitations in our government or in the running of the state? The man has served as Minister of Infrastructure, Minister of Tourism, Minister of Finance, In fact, Philip J. Pierre has served in so many ministries that now he's making up ministries as he goes along. Did you hear his portfolio? Constituency development and people empowerment. So that means he's bored with all the other ministries. He's served in all of them. And he's trying to elevate to new heights. Because again, the gentleman is the most readied. He has sat in government unbrokenly since 1997. Uninterrupted. In the House of Parliament. That's if Philip J. Pierre doesn't dream of the House of Parliament when he go home. So you're telling me that this man who claimed to be the most sorry guys, I think I'll turn off the AC. You'll have to excuse me. You guys have to excuse me because you know I have an allergy. I'm allergic to foolishness. So sometimes when I try to see it, it sticks in my throat and then I start to cough. So please excuse me. Now, you're telling me the most readied person to be prime minister does not understand the difference between a campaign promise of a fully fledged, fully commissioned St. Jude Hospital as opposed to the delivery of a building? Honestly, do we really believe this cockamamie story? Do we believe that Philip J. Pierre fully intended to make good on his promise? We have a call on the line, guys. 1 minute. Good afternoon to you, caller. You are on the air.
1: Good afternoon, G. I won't be long. I was just about to say that you didn't cough. That's nice. And I hear you.
0: It's the allergy. It's the allergy. Every time I have to talk about the nonsense these people say, it aggravates my lungs.
1: Agree.
0: But I'm trying. I'm trying to hold it in.
1: Sometimes, G, I try to ask myself why some people are not thinking like me. You know, I'm seeing the wrong that's going on in St. Lucia. For example, remember the OKU hospital?
0: Mm-hmm.
1: How many times they called the opening, not the reopening, the opening, because it was never open, of that hospital?
0: Mm-hmm.
1: And Labour left office
0: and never opened it.
1: How many times did they call for the cutting ribbons and opening of that hospital? OKU? 7 times. And until Alan Chasney came to office, he opened it just in time for them to go over. Mm-hmm. And then he fixed the Victoria Hospital, mm-hmm, because they left it in a bad state. He had to redo it all over, mm-hmm, so that he could accommodate the COVID people. Remember that?
0: Yep.
1: So, listen, I'm wondering, they want to put Alan Chasney in the St. Jude's opening hospital. They want to add him to it. I don't know how. But I know that he, in a short space of time, he worked, he started from scrap to build a hospital. It wasn't finished, but he remember all the problems. The people know.
0: But it was in the midst of COVID, so there were all kinds of issues.
1: Voila. But labor, that affair, when you, it's just like Matnik now. I stop in to see that. They just had election. The people who came, the MPs who came, they said they will do things. And now you know what they're doing? When they enter, they see that it's impossible to do all what they said. Now they are just cutting down subvention. That means money they was giving. They're bringing things down. They're trying all kind of ways to see what they'll do, because things is not nice. It's not good.
0: Yeah.
1: Going back to the old hospital, Philip J. Pierre and them to come into power. I don't know why the people not thinking to come to office. They said they needed to just wash the hospital, give a little what it, Clorox or Javel, what it is maybe the same thing, and the hospital will be opened.
0: That's what they said.
1: It's 5 years from now. The hospital is closed. And Musa Jean-Baptiste, every time I see that man on my television, my blood going up. You know why? To me, even though you are Labour, you are United Workers' Party, but speak the truth.
0: Yeah.
1: Why all speak the truth? Why y'all were after the United Workers' Party guy Joseph? They put him out because he said he would open the hospital without looking, without putting in their head that the COVID was there, and it was a bigger hospital. It wasn't the old St. Jude, but they severely hit on United Workers Party. That's a way of getting to office, and nobody spoke and said, no, give Jack his jacket. That's true, he said he would open the hospital, but he never knew COVID would stop him from completing it.
0: Right.
1: Say something, even though y'all stay in labor, y'all have your party, but stop lying to the people. Now they're in power, is go in office, is going to the sixth, is going to the sixth year in office, a year, and because they called the election early, so
0: their second term and 6 years,
1: Voila. Voila, y'all learn how much money. When it was Alan Chastney, they reduced the price. They needed not a big thing to open the hospital. Now they're in power. They learn from the Saudis. You remember that? How much 200 money?
0: 200 million. 201 million.
1: Okay, we don't know what they did with the money. How much they spend? If it's the money is finished, where is the money? We know nothing. But what we know, the hospital is still closed. But they cut another ribbon saying that they handed a building. So what's wrong with St. Lucian? Sometimes I'm wondering if it's me, Jeffers, that have that problem. If I cannot think.
0: Yeah, if you cannot understand. Because when you see all of that nonsense and then everybody's being fooled and you seeing it wrong, you have to doubt yourself. You have to ask yourself questions. Am I the one with the problem?
1: The problem, and I'm sure I am not the one with the problem. I am sure of that. You understand? And the building is still closed. I know when a hospital is open, there are beds. There are doctors, there are nurses.
0: Yeah, but there should be. There should be.
1: The hospital is closed. And they voted these people back with all their. So I'm wondering if it's for truth and honesty, or if they're just paid people. If the people are interested in just getting money, because things are hard in St. Lucia, they need money, so they just follow this government to give them money, and they are not for truth and honesty. That's what I'm wondering. I'm wondering if I am the one with the problem, because what I'm seeing, the hospital is closed. It's not open. You understand, G?
0: Well,
1: so I am there.
0: Do you remember?
1: Yeah.
0: Last year, I said the only St. Jude Hospital that's going to open is the Box. Do you remember I said that?
1: Yes.
0: Mm-hmm.
1: And many other people did, like you. There are people who are seeing what's going on. Maybe much you're not speaking because they know already when they speak the truth, they threaten them. Some people keep quiet, but I'm sure even laborers, they will not talk, but they are seeing what's going on. It's not right under what you Labour Party is going on there. They are fooling people, saying things that are not actuality.
0: Mm-hmm. That's not the truth, yeah.
1: Yes, to be in power. Now, Philip JP, I don't know in what foot to jump.
0: Mm-hmm.
1: He's looking right, left, seeing what can he do to move himself in all that lies and that mama dying and all that. But he have to continue because he started. And with people, Labour supporters with him, helping him, upholding all that dishonesty and lies and you understand?
0: Mm-hmm.
1: I think it's time that unite, that St. Lucians, you all could stay in your Labour. That's where you was born. But speak the truth. That's what I wish of St. Lucian. Speak to Philip JPS, show him where he's going wrong. Maybe he will change. He will
0: you think
1: change.
0: So?
1: Keep on.
0: You think so, Cora? Maybe
1: if the majority of people in high places, like the you know, people that's near to him, his ministers, say, Prime Minister, no, you are going wrong. Change your way of speaking.
0: You think? I don't think so, Cora. Listen, I think not even, let me tell you, Pam MC yeah. Philip JPA Ali Ekfe Popla Benin Ika Ishanji. There's no hope for this man. This man has lied so much that
1: so much. Yeah.
0: He is confusing himself with his own lies.
1: Yes. That's true. I saw his hands up at Marshall. He chose a building that's well, but what's about the other building? The roofs are rotten. They have no water, cannot come down from it to harvest water. Why he didn't? He got one with a tank, and he trying to give example. But there are so many, the people cannot harvest water. That is that man tricks that's killing me. You understand?
0: Mm-hmm.
1: That's the tricks in Philip Gepier. Okay. And I just cannot stand him, not him. I won't say I hate him, but I hate the lies.
0: Yeah.
1: It's the lies we hate, not him. So when you see come in and say that United Workers Party want to burn country, Labour are the ones who like to deal with fire. We are not the one. So that's what I want to say.
0: Every time I hear Philip JPS speak, caller.
1: Yeah.
0: It sounds to me as if somebody you're older than me, so you might have heard
1: yes,
0: this. Mama kuye jameta avan kuyo.
1: That's what that's going on. Eh?
0: And I think that's what
1: that's
0: he is
1: what
0: doing. Because
1: yes,
0: how is it that you guys are the ones being aggressive, attacking people? People cannot. Thing you telling people go in their face and say they lose,
1: yes,
0: and then you're going to turn around in the same breath, and say that these people that you are sending people to attack,
1: yes,
0: they are the bad ones.
1: Yes.
0: Philip JPA has lied so much that he has confused himself.
1: No,
0: and he now trying to debunk his own self, because why would and I trying to understand him, and now I'm confused.
1: Yeah, but listen, as if laborers have a right to lie, mislead, say what they want, and they threaten people so that they won't speak the truth. That's what I'm seeing going on in Saint
0: Lucia.
1: They will lie, they will say what they want, and United Workers Party just have to keep quiet, stay and let them know. No, we will know. That's the same thing that's going on I seen in the other countries where you don't see the Trinidad Prime Minister, the one, the ex, that man was really, really disrespectful. That man, and up to now, he as if they all of them are the same. They're looking on one another, what they're doing, and they, since they're winning with this disrespect, how they're disrespecting, so they're copying on other countries where the labels are disrespecting the opposition. And imagine as if Shaste don't know anything going on. When Philip was in opposition, he said he wanted to know all what's going on, but it seems they're doing their thing in the not Alan Shaste don't know anything. He's the one person in parliament.
0: So he's not important.
1: He's not
0: That's
1: important.
0: How they see it.
1: That's
0: yeah.
1: what I see.
0: So they all want to gang up on one man.
1: Yes, that's what I'm seeing. Well, leave them. Let them go on. I don't know if it's for the country, for the people, for who. But let them carry on their wickedness. Time will tell.
0: Yeah.
1: I'm listening to you, Jean. Your topic is nice. I'm listening. Thank you.
0: Thank you.
1: Yala. Okay.
0: Guys, let me tell you. It is so confusing trying to unravel this huge mess that we see before us. It's confusing. You try to make sense of what the Prime Minister says and does, but you end up with a headache because by the time you're done unraveling this sentence over here, you get caught up in that sentence over there, and you go over there, and you go over there. And you, when you look at it, when you sit down and you really look at it, and you try to figure out what has happened in St. Lucia since July of 2025 up till now, and you try to ask yourself, okay, let's do an assessment. What has changed? What has become better? What do we need to improve? And when you look around, you suddenly realize that while the government told you they were working, you have no idea what they were working on. And if it was just St. Jude, you could tell yourself, okay, this is an isolated incident. You know, it's just that. So, that's just one faux pas that they have made. But then you turn around and you look at the economy. And you notice businesses are closing down. Small shops are disappearing. More people are unemployed. Less economic activity in the country. The city has gone from the capital city to a sleepy village. And you say, well, wait a minute. Because you walk through Castries and you realize that you can barely get a bus to certain areas after 5:30. Now, we always knew that transportation, public transportation, was a bit of a problem late hours. But it's not a bit of a problem now. It's virtually non-existent. And while there was always an issue with unemployment and so many children leaving school and so little jobs or so few jobs, now you're realizing every graduation you go to, there are less children graduating. And there's still those who remain, they cannot find jobs. And you try to ask yourself, but wait a minute, when did this happen? When did that happen? St. Lucians, you guys are going to have to open your eyes sooner or later. Because it seems to me that we in this country, we are in survival mode. Our head is down. We concentrating on meeting the bottom line. But we're not realizing that things are getting away with us. You guys are going to have to open up your eyes sooner or later and take a look around at what is happening in this country. You're going to have to stop. Stop for a moment and take stock. I don't want to be the one to tell you that it is bad. I want you to open your eyes and look. Did we notice that the price of fuel at the pump increased by 75 cents since last month and nobody told us? How many of you noticed that? That all in a sudden, your $20 gas wasn't taking you as far as it was supposed to. And that when you put $20 gas, if you're on reserve and you put $20 gas, the reserve light just shines brighter. How many of you have realized that the price of a plate of food has gone up? How many of you have noticed that those little pastries in the bakeries, all of them, the prices have been increasing steadily? And even if you don't eat sweets, but one of these days, oh, we have a caller. Good afternoon to you, caller. You are on the air.
2: Hi, Angie. Good day.
0: Hi, what's up?
2: I'm good, Angie. Just listening to your contributions on your program. Very good.
0: Mm-hmm.
2: But I have some reminders. And mm-hmm. I want you to help me as I go along. Because
0: yeah, of course.
2: I'm too bright.
0: You know I got you. I got you. Me neither, but with between the two of us, our light must shine on something. Let's go.
2: Yes, yes. Angie, I'm being told
0: mm-hmm.
2: that the box is the only source of healthcare facility down in Beaufort.
0: Yes. Yes.
2: And that the $350 million refurbished St. Jude's is out of commission. They tried to put it into commission, but I think it's going further out of commission. And I wonder if Musa can come up with the next date for the full commission of that hospital. He said it was July. We have gone into two past 2 months.
0: But Foster, but who mem kama dem shy go chest you see how's that Foster? Foster, you realize you asking for St. Jude's, Foster. You are asking for St. Jude's, and you realize you haven't gotten the Millennium Highway yet.
2: The finger, where's that finger on Jude's? Amputated forever. Oh, indefinitely.
0: That's the finger. No, but you ask it. That's the finger for OKEU, but that's not what I'm asking. I'm telling you, you know. The Julian Alfred Highway. The Millennium Highway. Do you recall Stevenson King told us that it would be commissioned and handed over? I think it was October. It was supposed to be October 24th, 2025.
2: Yes.
0: How many Octobers that pass already?
2: Well, one, and we about going into another one.
0: Okay. All right. I just wanted to remind you,
2: yeah,
0: because you all St. Jude, but I just letting you know, before you go to St. Jude, before you get to St. Jude, you have to pass on the Millennium Highway. Highway, so keep me okay with St. Jude.
2: Yes, that's true. So the government is secretly, after all they said about the box,
0: they're commissioning the box.
2: They're sneaking into the smaller section of the box.
0: Yeah.
2: And they have not even been honest with the people to come and tell them that's what they're doing. So after they wasted money on the old St. Jude's blocks, they are secretly occupying the smaller box.
0: Mm-hmm.
2: And while they have the rest of the material, they're rotting away. Some they have already thrown away. That's a drywall for the paneling and so on. They have thrown that away. Those guys need to be tried, you know.
0: They've thrown away material without finishing.
2: Yeah, the drywall they had, their container loads and flatbed loads of drywall, they threw that away because they left it in the weather.
0: Wow.
2: And it just damaged.
0: Wow. And this is taxpayers' dollars. This is money that we fought, that we paid for. Through VAT and all kinds of things.
2: Yes. So let me just list the wastage that this government have engaged in since, and you said July 2025. It's July 2021.
0: July 2021, yeah, that's what I said. That's what I meant.
2: Okay. You remember the guy and the halls of justice would have cost us just over $100 million.
0: Mm-hmm.
2: These halls of justice in the middle of town there have cost us nearly 3 times that amount. Nobody is saying nada. And look at the location. The location, when that building opened, it will cause further problems for us. Traffic problems. Already the city do have traffic routes.
0: Mm-hmm.
2: When you see the courthouse has to be closed and so on, certain roads have to be closed for certain matters. You see that city, you better start right buying your bicycle. I tell you.
0: Didn't you hear my manifesto? I'm going up for mayor of Castries office. We put in tram cars. We'll be fine. We'll be fine.
2: Well, eventually we'll have to do that, Angie. So we're moving GPH.
0: Mm-hmm.
2: Up to now, Philippe Pierre spoke about transparency, accountability, and dialogue between UWP. Is not dialoguing with the people, and they will be accountable. They will. Let me tell you, we know nothing about what GPH is doing. And that deal with Afda Abba being on one side, owned by Renault's daughter, or Renault himself, whoever, because I know his daughter doesn't have a badge. Mm-hmm. I know it's he that have one.
0: Okay.
2: But one corner is his, Mm-hmm. And one corner is GPH doing some little bus shelters.
0: Yes, yes.
2: That any contractor in St. Lucia could have built. So we lost the airport.
0: Mm-hmm.
2: Now I hear Slasper all of a sudden getting a voice. All the people in Slasper that sold us out, you now starting to hear them coming out piece by piece, one by one, talking foolishness. The same Slasper that was able to manage the port for since I was a little child going to kindergarten.
0: Before they even had.
2: So they are now coming out of the woodwork. Also, Angie, you have the airport in Viewfort. Mm-hmm. We're now going to invest on more than 200% into the airport. What Alan Chastney's administration would.
0: But
2: have.
0: Wait a minute, how many stories are we going to get in that airport? Because remember the Prime Minister said that he has never seen an upstairs and downstairs, a two-story airport. So if the airport is costing us so much more, how many stories are we getting? Or is it just Philip Pierre that's just telling us a story? Which one?
2: Philip Pierre afraid of heights. That's why he said that.
0: Oh, he's afraid of heights. So, but
2: yeah.
0: But I'm not afraid of heights. So I want to know how many stories, because the airport jumped from originally being priced at 180, I think. I might have the figure wrong, but I believe I'm subject to correction. I think it might have been $180 million or maybe 140. I'm not sure. I might have that figure wrong. But I'm hearing it's upwards of $400 million. Now, if if less than $150 million would have given us a two-story airport, that 400 million, how many stories are we getting? We need to know. Or is it that Philip Pierre just come with a story?
2: One thing I know, Philip Pierre won't go on the top floor because he can't grip to go up steps. He doesn't like steps.
0: I don't know, eh?
2: So he can't go or elevators. So we have the Arsenal deal. You mean the people don't need to know that? How much money the government is
0: Foster,
2: investing?
0: I saw a live from a St. Lucian. And this guy is saying, pardon my French, that when he look at the Arsenal, what Arsenal is saying about the Arsenal deal and what he's noticed happening since football season has commenced, that we are the ass in the Arsenal deal. Now, I don't follow football, but I saw this guy's live, and the guy said, but when I look at that, we are the ass in the Arsenal deal, because we're spending $20 million, and that's what we get in.
2: Well, I support you in that. In Vida, the song, he said there was an ass. There was an ass in the Ministry of Education. There was an ass in the Ministry of Education. I think there was an ass in the Ministry of Sports.
0: I don't know. The guy said that, and I heard this on his live. Now, I don't know. I don't know the guy well enough to call him and ask him what he mean by that, but that's what he said based on what he is seeing.
2: Yeah, but Angie, the people have to blame themselves. And people saying, boy, you see, it is UWB's fault. Hey, what's St. Lucia's? Any argument?
0: UWB's fault because they lost the election.
2: And Alan Chastney's fault.
0: Why?
2: That they let that happen to St. Lucia.
0: What?
2: Because they should have won the election.
0: What?
2: Can you believe that?
0: Eh,
2: People are blaming the stupidity and the ignorance. They are blaming UWP, Alan Chastney,
0: for them being ignorant and stupid. You know what you should ask these people? Who did Alan Chastney vote for?
2: Exactly.
0: And how many votes did he have? Did Alan Chastney have a veto to veto people's vote? What kind of... See why I will always cough? Because that kind of foolishness. My goodness.
2: So lastly, Andrea, I want to drop the line.
0: Mm-hmm.
2: I am being told that the guys who was the last Minister of Sports under the UWP administration, was it Estefan?
0: I'm not sure.
2: Edmund Estefan. The same Edmund Estefan whose brother to Andy Daniel and whose brother to the John... I don't know his name.
0: Okay, John Paul.
2: I don't know now.
0: Yes.
2: John Paul.
0: Uh-huh.
2: Edmund Estefan, if you're listening, I'm understanding that the guys move, I don't know whether you, because you supported them in the last election. And don't blame Chastney for that, because y'all do it.
0: Mm-hmm.
2: You supported Sean.
0: The same Sean.
2: Removing
0: the same Sean. The same Sean that he stood up on a platform and accused of making bomb with the money they gave him for the constituency.
2: And accused him of the ministers of count and plaintiff people money, yes. That same man.
0: Estefan said that they gave Sean money for the constituency and he made bombs with it. Now, I don't know if Sean was a terrorist. I don't know if he was working with Al-Qaeda. But for some reason, he said that Sean was involved in bomb making. Not my words, Este's words. I don't know why Este would say something like that, but that's what he said.
2: But that's water under the bridge for them fellas now. But Estefan stayed in Denry.
0: Somebody says they Estefan want to make t-shirts. Estefan stayed in Denry.
2: Yeah. Estefan stayed in Denry, supported Labour Party in the first term.
0: Mm-hmm.
2: I understand. By removing the lights that they placed on the that field that they have near...
0: The field in Denry?
2: After Thomas Ude. They removed the lights from there and took it to another field.
0: What? Are you sure?
2: That's the information I received. Next thing they'll take out is the AstroTurf and throw it, because remember they said it was causing cancer, right?
0: Yes, they said that.
2: Probably they don't want to play on it, so they move in the lights. Soon they go take out the surface and throw it in the river.
0: No, but how could you take off the lights that were already installed? But every field had their lights.
2: Yeah, I understand they brought it to Grossley. So maybe now get lights.
0: So maybe have more lights.
2: Yeah, you have more lights.
0: So you have all of the lights. Jesus Christ.
2: Let me tell you something. Those guys have to... I want to live long enough to see those guys going to high court to be tried, you know, to answer. When the people start to take those guys, from Philippe Pierre, we want to go Jeremiah and all of those fellas, we're making them fellas.
0: Speaking of Jeremiah, so I was in Castries this morning, standing next to the Ministry of Home Affairs. And if I tell you what I witnessed, Jeremiah was coming to work.
2: Tell me.
0: And Jeremiah, apparently someone had taken his parking spot, or the person hadn't parked properly so that his vehicle can fit. So when his driver was trying to get into the spot, he gets out of the vehicle. He comes up to the driver who's obstructing him. He says to the guy, reverse, because he needs to park. So the guy reverses. His driver comes up, parks in the spot, fix up himself nicely in the sport, hands Jeremiah his bag, and somebody else gets off the vehicle, and then the driver drives away. So you mean to tell me you couldn't come out of the vehicle with your bag? You had to make somebody move.

0: driving without insurance.
1: Yeah, he was.
0: And that's a fact. That's on the records.
1: Yeah, I mean, I know it's a fact because when I got the information, I called him and I questioned him about
0: whatever
1: it.
0: Whatever happened to that case, nobody knows.
1: Oh, I know what happened to the case. They did, it was unsustained.
0: It ended, right?
1: It was unsustained. They decided not to continue with the case. It was the evidence was unsustained.
0: Mm-hmm. Yes, once it's them, it's not sustained.
1: Yeah, it was not sustained.
0: And those matters are strict liability matters. If you, it's either you have insurance or you don't have insurance. How can it not be sustained? But it is the politicians and it's especially SLP people, yeah. SLP politicians. They can catch them with a priest wallet in their hand.
1: Mm-hmm.
0: It's not sustained.
1: It's not sustained. Underneath the lights on the field, it's still not sustained. My goodness. I looked at this. I said, look at the arrogance. Look at the arrogance. You're going to make up somebody move. You're not parking there for the rest of the day just so you can go in the vehicle, take your bag, and then somebody else comes out the other side. But when you came out, the person could have come out together with you.
0: Yeah.
1: And you could have come out together with your bag. Or even if you have a leg injury, the person could have taken your bag, but you had to get somebody to move just because you can.
0: I tell you,
1: and you're complaining about how somebody packed. How can this person pack like that? Just so you can get your bag out of the vehicle. Let me tell you. But thank you so much for that contribution. We need to find out what happened to those lights. We need to call Timothy. Yes. They're not listening to my little radio show.
0: Denry North flabbers, you are listening. You're playing your coward. Tell us where the lights are. We're in Castries. Tell them who come and take the lights.
1: And I think is it Denry North or Denry South? Listen. Because to me, it's Denry South that had the...
0: That's in Denry North.
1: The village or...
0: That's after Thomas or after the bridge.
1: Right. Okay. Denry North.
0: Yes.
1: Yeah, yes, we need to know where those lights are.
0: If it's Sean that take it, says he that take it out. And where did he bring it?
1: My goodness.
0: I've heard that before, so that's not speculation.
1: Somebody said it was Prosper who gave Kenson the lights from Denry.
0: No wonder they sent Kenson under a step in the ministry somewhere.
1: Not Kenson, Prosper. Prosper, you mixing up your people now. Prosper that they're tiling.
0: No, Denry South was Prosper, but I know it's in Sean constituency, so.
1: No, not Sean. The lights
0: will not move from.
1: No, the person said it was the lights from Denry, meaning the village. Is the lights in the village?
0: Denry village lights, they move?
1: Yes, that's what the person is saying here. Yeah.
0: My God.
1: So you thought it was the lights from Tamazo? No.
0: I thought it was the lights from Tamazo.
1: No. It's the lights from Denry village.
0: God. Well, Este, it's closer to Este. You must know about it. But you see, those guys are such fakes. You know? You were Minister of Sports for about two terms or so under Flabu. Mm-hmm. You were past athlete. And you did support him, even though you have to support your brother. But you put the lights there in Denry village. And you allow that to happen and you did. I won't even see that. Mm-hmm. My information is that he's just on the roadside every day, just marking time like some kind of
1: watching the ships roll in and then watching them roll away again. Isn't that a song, Sitting on the Dock of the Bay? That's a song, you know.
0: Yes,
1: Sitting on the Dock of the Bay, wasting
0: those
1: time.
0: Those guys are disgrace, man. Anyway, Angie, let's hear from the Denry people now. It's their turn.
1: All right, take care. Well, somebody already said it was Prosper who gave Kenson the lights from Denry. My good man.
0: Okay.
1: Thank you for that, Foster.

0: People work, thank you for that clarity, listener, by the way. So the people work so hard to put those lights so that people, and I recall that when those lights were first installed, there was a tournament, I think it was a football tournament, round the island on every field where those lights were installed. And I if memory serves, I might be wrong, I think the local footballers even got prizes and stuff. It was a huge thing. You're telling me you take the lights? What would be the rationale for taking the lights and bringing them to Grozile? Grozile patting light? Seriously? Lord have mercy. Let me hear from my people on the live. Let me see what they're saying. They're usually so chatty. Let me see what they are saying. I'm going all the way back to the top. Somebody says hair. Lisa will send the people to Masha to watch the birds. Somebody says it's better she had said she's sending people and do Aki watch it. I don't. Oh, Aki watch it. Y'all are easy, it's Lucia. So she would send them to watch Aki's everywhere. We have a caller on the line. Good afternoon to you, caller. You are on the air. Hello.
1: Hi, how are you?
0: I'm good.
1: Quick contribution this afternoon. Mm-hmm. Did you hear the Prime Minister?
0: When?
1: Did you see the latest? He had something on me. On me? He had something on me.
0: Who said that?
1: The Prime Minister. I'll share the clip with you.
0: Yeah, please do.
1: The Prime Minister. And I don't know if it's at that press conference. Did he have a press conference this morning?
0: No, he had a press conference on Monday. And I think on Monday, and I think on that day, he was talking about, he said, I was listening to it, he said somebody wanted to have something on him. Oh, he was speaking about the auditor for SSDF. And he's saying that a letter was sent asking for a commission or whatever. And the reason why that letter was sent is because they thought they would have something on him. They didn't realize that it was the same auditor that they employed at SSDF. And he made a statement to say, oh, he's not going to tell us the auditor's political affiliation. Now, sometimes Philip JPS says stuff, and I'm just so baffled because what does that have to do with anything?
1: So he was talking about the auditor, or he was talking about us saying that the MP has, because I didn't get the entire clip.
0: Mm-hmm.
1: So when I heard them saying, but he said the minister had something on me.
0: I don't know.
1: On me.
0: I don't know. Well, he would know better than anyone if the minister had anything on him. Because so, wasn't he? No, but caller, if the minister has something on the prime minister should know. Because the prime minister is the one affiliated with the minister, not me. Not you. Are you affiliated with the minister?
1: No.
0: Well,
1: not at all.
0: Well,
1: but
0: so.
1: But he was saying to them on he has something on me.
0: No, but listen. Okay, so why the sudden increase in security at his office, at the building where his office is housed?
1: He ain't answering that question. And of course, he's saying the minister has something on me, meaning on me, but he's not saying, no, the minister has nothing on me, or, you know, but he's making, you know, like, I don't know if Philip Jepe is making a nuisance of himself, in fact, trying to, I guess, sway the attention.
0: Let me
1: to
0: tell
1: himself,
0: you, Philip Jepe. Philip JPN knows exactly what is going on, because let me tell you something. A person does not simply come out onto the airwaves and make a statement like, I have mountains of evidence in my phone on a lot of people, just like that. And that is a very...
1: And that's why I'm not in hot water.
0: Exactly. And then the Prime Minister now turns around and beefs up security in the building, in the Graham Luizzi building, to the degree where when people go in there, they almost believe that they are at Uranuru Airport about to take a flight to Miami, because the only thing missing from that security is a canine unit to come and smell you in your privates.
1: Yeah, you have something on me.
0: All of that. Why would you do that? Now, I'm not saying that anybody's guilty of anything, but I'm just saying, where there is smoke, when you smell smoke, usually the next thing you hear is somebody screaming fire. So
1: that's right.
0: I mean, you beef up security to the level that people not sure if they're on the wharf or if they're in a building. People are being asked to pass through security detectors. People want to be searched. I don't know if they're doing cavity search. I don't know if they have dentists there. I'm not sure what's going on. People are saying that they're hearing talk that the next thing that's going to happen is one of the canine units. I don't know if they're going to resurrect Tyson. I don't know. Because you have to take off everything in your pockets, put it in a bag, walk through a metal detector, get patted down, get wanded, pass through a scanner. The only thing missing is a stamp on your passport. Now, I heard somebody say that the fifth floor of the Graham Luizzi building is an escalated crime zone or escalated crime area. So I don't know if maybe they have special rules to enter that area, but I know that I have never had to go through all of that rigmarole before to enter a government building where there are offices open to the public. So if nobody have nothing on you, you're not under any kind of threat, why is it that to enter that building you have to go through so much? And the people who are saying that,
1: I have to go into this building, I have to go through all of that.
0: And the people who are highlighting these things are people that are standing there with shirts that say Government of St. Lucia, and they're saying they don't even know what's going on. They've never been through that kind of thing before. They are career public servants. I met a public servant yesterday who said to me there was no announcement they were going to do that. It is when you go there, you see, and you have to go through all of that. So, if people, it's almost, the person said to me that they heard that they might even be bringing in canine units just to go in a building. And there are offices in that building. If the only office in that building was the Prime Minister's office and the cabinet, fine. But there's public service there. There is land registry. There's planning. There's so many other things that are open to the public. And you almost have to present your passport to enter the building. But nobody have nothing on you. And you're fine. And you're safe. And everything is cool. Now, come on, caller. Make it make sense.
1: Exactly my point. And why is he stressing on... did anybody say that the minister has something on you, or did he ask whether the minister said he has a mountain of evidence.
0: The minister simply said, and why is he stressing on him? Because listen to that. The minister said, I have a mountain of evidence in my phone on a lot of people. They didn't say on Philip JP, they said on a lot of people.
1: A lot of people. That's so much so that that's why the minister is not in hot water.
0: Yes, he said he was able to save himself because he saves everything and has a mountain of evidence on a lot of people in his phone. Now,
1: that's right.
0: I am not a police officer. I am a couch litigator, and everybody knows that. But it sounds to me that that's blackmail.
1: It sounds to me that there's a mountain of evidence on
0: a lot of people. That's what the man said. Yeah. A lot of people. The man never elaborated on who those people are. But I believe these people know themselves, because why else would the man make that statement after the police cleared him and then find himself on administrative leave when the Prime Minister clearly said that he was leaving the investigation to the police. He would not preempt it. He would not say a thing. Based on what the police say, then we know whether or not the minister coming back. All of a sudden, the man flexed his mountain of evidence and he found himself at his home.
1: You understand?
0: Make it make sense.
1: And all of a sudden, you're on administrative leave, and then now you come in, and in response, you say, yeah, something on me, and he's stuck on it. And I'm like, Philip JP, I really,
0: well,
1: if you try to take attention away from what's really going on and place it on yourself,
0: well, let me tell you something, caller. Caller,
1: the attention is on the entire thing that is going on in St. Lucia, having to do SSDF checks. Alleged, and I'm saying alleged there because, like I always say, didn't come from my mouth. It came from
0: Did you receive any SSDF checks, caller?
1: I did not receive SSDF checks, but I saw them floating on the internet.
0: Okay, and today I received information. Today I received information that in a certain constituency, it was the minister's jabal that was handing out I don't even know how to say that. But today I received information that in a certain constituency, it wasn't the minister that was giving out the checks. It was his jabal. So maybe the prime minister was onto something when he said no minister had any checkbook in their possession issuing SSDF checks. So technically, it was the jabals that was issuing the checks.
1: Technically, other people, normal people, were issuing the checks, and not anyone having to do be working with the government service and stuff. But all of that's even bigger. Mm-hmm. That even adding to the mountains of nonsense that is going on.
0: Yeah.
1: What is this? How come normal people have SSDF checks handing to other people in this society? How can that be? Where did these people get these checks from? Who did they get it from?
0: And they said,
1: who accepts an SSDF check, I hope you know that there's a money laundering law, eh? Mm-hmm. I hope they know that those involved, everybody can go down for it. This is not a joke, you know.
0: Well,
1: even those who accept the checks can go down.
0: Listen, I'm not blaming any layperson for accepting any check from any minister. And let me tell you why. No, let me tell you why. Let me explain why I say that, caller. I'm not saying it was right. But I'm not blaming them. And let me tell you why I'm not blaming them. It's the same reason why I will not blame somebody for getting into a situation, taking advantage of a situation that comes their way. You mean to tell me the ministers involved didn't know that they ought not to be handing out SSDF checks?
1: Exactly.
0: You mean to tell me the ministers, listen to this very carefully, you know, the ministers with a responsibility, because let me tell you, the lay people that were accepting the checks, none of them want to put themselves forward for government. None of them know the rules of or how SSDF checks are supposed to be distributed. They didn't go to the SSDF and say, I want a check. It was the ministers that were I'm saying the ministers, because these men of authority, men and women of authority, they are held to a higher standard than the average person. They know better. They know better than the average person how these processes are supposed to be used or how they are supposed to function. So if you come up to me and I well need the money, and you as my representative say to me, listen, I'm going to give you this check, and you'll come to my office, you'll come and collect it or whatever.
1: Remember me on election day.
0: Yes, and I remember who gave it to you. Because I'm told that was what was being said. Remember who did this for you. I'm going to help you out. Remember who helped you. Okay? As a minister, you have power. I don't. You look at me and see my situation. And because it was the poor and the vulnerable that were being targeted. Eh? So you come, you see my situation, and you say, you know what? I'll help you out. Just remember who helped you on election day. And hand me a check. How do I know that this is not a legitimate government policy? And then I heard the prime minister, come on the market step and say that the SSDF is there to give people soulagement. How do I know? You help me. How do I know that's not what you were supposed to do and how you were supposed to do it? So don't come and blame. I'm not going to blame any lay person for accepting a check from a minister. I don't know the policy. That might be a ministerial policy that I'm not privy to because I don't sit in cabinet. The ministers now who know how government operates, who know that this is not the way things are done, they are wholly and solely responsible. They are the ones that are supposed to be held responsible. If heads have to roll, their heads are the ones that have to roll. Because they knew. Nobody put a gun to their head to go and do that. They saw a loophole and they exploited it for their own personal favor. So they are the ones to be held responsible, not the lay people. It's the ministers, so because they knew what they were doing. Nobody was forcing them.
1: We the solution people have a lot of questions for Esther to answer. And it's not just little questions. We have quite a few questions. And Prime Minister, you must expect that from the people of St. Lucia. We have something going on here that is, we're not getting responses for, that appears to be very muddy.
0: Mm-hmm.
1: Because of the number of things and arms, it's like an octopus with endless tentacles, and every tentacle there's some alleged corruption, alleged this, alleged checks, alleged minister, alleged this. It's crazy, and all the prime minister is coming to do is to come and talk on a podium and not give us any of the responses that the St. Lucian people are looking for.
0: Well,
1: we need responses to the questions that the St. Lucian people are asking. And we don't want to hear you saying, you have something on me.
0: So the Prime Minister is so innocent. That's what gets me, you know.
1: The Prime Minister is not stupid, you know. The Prime Minister is not saying, people are asking whether or not the minister has a mountain of evidence against me if I am one of the people. Let me tell the St. Lucian people that I am not one of these people that the minister referred to when he mentioned that he had a mountain of evidence. Uh-huh. The Prime Minister is not saying that. The Prime Minister is telling us
0: that they were referring to him.
1: He has something on me. On me. You are actually admitting to us that he has something on you.
0: And maybe that's why you want to get rid of him. Because if you said you're waiting on the police, and then the police clear him, and now you come in and condemn him, and say, you mean to, the man, all the man's privates were in the public, you didn't send him on administrative leave. The man was arrested, his home was searched, you didn't send him on administrative leave. I mean, they were saying innocent until proven guilty. Innocent until so many people were out there when we were asking for the man to be placed on administrative leave, saying that he was innocent until proven guilty. You all want people to send him home and nothing. Okay. He has not been proven innocent, but he was not proven guilty either. And now Pip decides to send him home? Something wrong.
1: No, and the question is, and I have to ask that question to it, where is, because he's not minister anymore, where is the person in the government? Well, he's not in the government anymore. Where is the representative of the Castries Central?
0: Well,
1: where is the Castries Central rep?
0: At his home, I guess.
1: We are the elected representative of Castries Central. Where is this man?
0: The man,
1: because if you know,
0: the man is on administrative leave.
1: I don't know if anybody has heard anything from him.
0: I saw him by the market. I saw him by the market the Friday before. And I said to myself, oh, wow, so he's going to be back in office. And then the Prime Minister dropped that bombshell. Boy, let me tell you, if I was Richard Frederick right now, because I'm not saying, if the police have cleared the man should have been back in office.
1: The police did not clear
0: think about it. The police came out and said they don't have the evidence to prosecute the man. So that means the man is free to go. The man is free to go back. And then you come and you send the man on admission. Is the Prime Minister just looking for a reason to get rid of this man? And he expected the police to do it for him, but the police sleep on them. So if you want something done right, you do it yourself. What's going on? Because you have to ask yourself all of these questions.
1: Well, if the Prime Minister is not going to come and give
0: you have to speculate
1: what is going on with the MP, with SSDF, if there's an investigation into those checks that were slapped all over the internet saying that it was checks for sex and MPs having or MPs girlfriends or their friends or whoever in their constituencies have checks handing to people.
0: Well, my information is that This happened during the election. So we don't know if it's still going on, but it would be interesting, because remember the Prime Minister said there's a process. It would be interesting to know the nature of this process. The, you know, is it a forensic audit? Is it a full-scale investigation by the police? Is it a commission of inquiry? You not just come in and tell us about process. That sounds like you're covering up something. Okay? What's the process? Is it that you're sterilizing the books? What is going on at the SSDF? Don't just come and say you're sending the minister on administrative leave so that he will not influence the process. Key process. What is the process? What process is going on?
1: It's a process picking up a check.
0: And you cannot tell us. There are several processes. They have all kind of processes. What exactly is going on? Is it that you saw an opportunity to get rid of the minister because he's a thorn in your paw, and you decide you're going to just use that? You thought the police would do something with him for you. The police didn't do it, so you just, if you want something done right, you do it yourself. You come out and you tell them and that, and then you hype up security so that he cannot come in the office and lambaste you. You understand what I'm saying, caller?
1: Yes. Okay. But listen to this. Every department of government, if you have to collect it from them,
0: right?
1: I would have to be, as who I am, show my ID, this is me, take the check. They highly likely give it to me in an envelope. I will open the envelope and show the check is in the amount of, on my name, the date is correct. I'll read you the check to make sure everything's okay. And then I would sign that I've collected that check in that office and then walk out with my check. But I do know of government checks that leave government offices and make their way to the communities and the constituencies, and they land in constituents' hands.
0: But listen, that again, the constituents don't know about that either, because they don't sit in cabinet. But remember the Prime Minister, have you ever heard of a government policy before called soulagement?
1: No.
0: But that's what the Prime Minister said. He said, if you want a soulagement.
1: I know that if you are an underprivileged person, or you poor and or the poorest of the poor, or you need galvanize, or you need something, and you can't afford it, whether you're the poorest of the poor or not, but you can't afford to get it, but it's a necessity that you to the SSDF and you perform whatever it is that they may be offering, having with what you need, etc. If it's galvanized, if it's whatever, you are supposed to go to wherever the galvanized is sold, get
0: an open bill,
1: take it to SSDF, to the office, and then they would process this stuff for you and call you when it's ready and tell you, ma'am, your thing is ready. Or they will tell you, maybe you should check around that day or whatever, because it normally takes 2 weeks or 21 days or whatever to process.
0: Yeah, they will give you up. Yeah.
1: And then you, maybe if you don't get a call from SSDF, but you will go back and check your business and see if the check is ready. If it's not ready, they highly likely will tell you, okay, would you come back in a few days or a week time? But if you come on that day, it will be prepared and signed and everything. So they'll be here waiting for you. And then when you collect that check, you check that check out, make sure it's enough, make sure it's on your name, make sure dates are good, make sure everything is good. You sign for that check. And you leave with it. That is the procedure.
0: Yes, but that is for normal. But caller, listen to me. That is for normal. That is normal procedure.
1: that people get some
0: what you described there might be a different SSDF project, because this is Project Soulagement. Remember the Prime Minister said, if you SSDF is where you go if you want a little soulagement, if things rough and you want some soulagement.
1: One moment, Angie, the Prime Minister wanted to say soulagement.
0: I don't know. Caller, I cannot say what the Prime Minister should have said or would have said or could have said. I can only say what the Prime Minister actually said on the market steps, which is, and everybody heard him, if you want a little soulagement, you should go. You have me confused now. The Prime Minister said that they want to destroy SSDF because they don't want you to get a little soulagement. That's what the Prime Minister said, soulagement. So I'm thinking maybe SSDF must have a project called Project Soulagement. I don't know.
1: Jason, the MP, had to...
0: And in that project, the processes are different. In that project, you go to the MP, and the MP give you a soulagement. I don't know.
1: Well, even when
0: I spoke to the leader of the opposition, and I asked about it, he said, but the Prime Minister tell you, is soulagement. So, I don't know.
1: Angie.
0: Yes.
1: The Prime Minister knows exactly what he's doing, and you see all this confusion. There is no need for the Prime Minister to try to confuse a solution. It is the Prime Minister's duty to respond to the questions, especially the very pertinent questions that the St. Lucian people have at the moment with reference to all of these SSDF checks for sets. Minister being taken out of cabinet, minister being sent on administrative leave, minister, what is all your reason for this? Heightened security at a building where people have to go in to do their business on a daily basis. I mean, you need to answer some questions to us, and do not come and say, me, he has something on me. Yes, are you telling us he has something on you, Prime Minister? We have more questions. You need to give us clarity as to what is really going on in St. Lucia at the moment with reference to this whole alleged corruption. And I say alleged. Honestly, I would have loved to say corruption, but I can't. So I have to say alleged corruption.
0: Thank you.
1: Cover it and say alleged.
0: Thank you for that, caller. Have a good afternoon.
1: Thank you, Angie.
0: I don't know, guys. I'm getting the information as they come, and I can't vouch for the Prime Minister. I can't say what the Prime Minister should have said or could have said or would have said. The man said soulagement. I heard him. Somebody says, tell them to stick the other finger up their nose. I think this person is referencing the fifth finger. Another one says, no, Angie, PJP's version of an airport has a basement and just one ground floor. Are you sure? Because all the millions there. I need more than two floors, eh? Somebody says we need to make t-shirts. St. Lucia is the ass in that Arsenal deal. I would definitely wear that t-shirt. Somebody says they are not blaming PJP for paying large sums of monies to buy the election. They are blaming the leader of the opposition for not winning. Somebody says the light in the Denry village wasn't working, so before the elections, they took it down and it has not been replaced. Ah, but I'm hearing that it went to Grosley. Did it take a tram car? Somebody says you should take a video. Another says it is Denry South because Denry North has state of the art lights on three fields. Wow. Somebody says all these Labour MPs who are in government, especially the younger ones, they are not there to help anybody. Somebody says Denry Village has no lights on the football field. Even the Labours are vexed. Another one says, yes, I heard about the lights and where they are now. Another person says, all events was Denry. Even Wasco had an event there. Tale, Wasco had an event. What's going on? Somebody say, Angie, when will St. Jude's ever open? But I blame the people of Viewfort and the South for not standing up. All they see is red while their health is in total detriment. Well, if their health is red, caller, what do you expect them to see? Somebody says, PJP is following the lives. That's what some people are saying. So he is responding to that. Somebody says, Thursday before the reopening of school, I was at the building and there was no search. Well, there is search now. Another one says, Angie, I'm hearing an allegation that PJP is camping out at the Baywalk Mall, not the Graham Noisy Administrative Building. What is he doing there? What ministry is in the Baywalk Mall? I think that is the Ministry of External Affairs. Are you saying that the Prime Minister is now the pseudo Minister for External Affairs? Inquiring minds want to know. Somebody says, giving SSDF checks to those who are in need, not to vote for me, not to protect the victory. In a perfect world, that's what would happen. But in this world, let's leave that for another show. Somebody says, if that is true, does the Prime Minister feel threatened? And if so, by whom? That is the question we would like to know. Somebody says, Angie, LOL, what did I do? I didn't do anything. Somebody says, G, did you listen to the guest on Newsmaker Live? No, I didn't. I missed that one. But I can always go back and check it out. Somebody says, PJP and the SLP model is let me broke your legs and give you the crutches to walk. Another one says, caller, why there should not be any reason for all this confusion, PJP needs to do it because it serves his agenda. And I agree. Another says, the word that Vern used, making Labour's believe that there's nothing on the Castries Central MP, was wrong. Somebody says, Sean Edwards took the Denry lights. What can I say? Of course, lights, lale. But you see what I'm saying. And look at all of these different things that we're talking about. And the same confusion is surrounding every single one. The same confusion. We're all confused in St. Lucia. Somebody says, here, a guilty conscience needs no accuser. Somebody sent me a clip. I wonder if that's the clip. Let me play it.

0: Me? Something on me? Something on me? Minister, something on me? He have something on me, yes. You know, he have something. Say, what? Something on me? Me? Something on me? Something on me? Minister, something on me?
1: Well,
2: before election, a politician can be a fisherman. He can be a tailor. He can be. Before election, a politician can be a fisherman. He can be a tailor. He can. Before election, a politician.
1: Oh Lord, let me tell you, the Prime Minister is rubbishing these claims that the minister has something on him or attempting to. Somebody says, Angie, remember King said in the house that he had a whole library on Shas? Now I hope he has that same library and the encyclopedia on Richard. For all of their sakes, guys, I hope these guys have something on them. We did see Richard in the buff with nothing on him on social media. So I'm really hoping that the other ministers are not as exposed. Oh, it's 4:26. Time for us to lay down our burdens and go home. Guys, thank you so much for joining me and helping me try to unravel all of these situations that are happening. You see, everything we look at, a simple matter of lights on a football field, which might look so trivial, but everybody is confounded, kerfuffled, and quite confused. We don't know where the lights went. We don't know who took them. We don't know if it's Sean, if it's Prosper, if it's Kenson. We don't know. King also said he was writing a book. Really? I'd love to read that. So, in every aspect of our life now in St. Lucia, it's confusion. Even the Prime Minister in that clip sounded confused. He's not even sure whether or not the minister has something on him, but I can tell you definitely the minister has nothing on me. When did St. Lucia become this sophisticated? When did the guilt or innocence come down to a matter of leverage? Does the minister have something on you, Mr. Pierre? Because I know you have nothing on me. Who exactly does he have the mountains of evidence on? And personally, I'm not worried or concerned about his mountain of evidence at all. Because these things are not, that statement was not made for the average Joe Blow. It wasn't even made for the people who took the soulagement. The minister knows exactly who he was speaking to when he made that statement. It wasn't the talk show. It wasn't the talk show host. It was somebody. He said a lot of people. We're confused about the SSDF checks. We're confused about the hospital. We're confused about the airport. We're confused about the lights on the football field. We're confused about what is going on in at the Graham Louise building. It's a whole season of confusion in St. Lucia simply because the SLP doesn't want to protect the people. They want to protect the victory. But I tell you now, St. Lucia, you need to open your eyes. And if the SLP will not put the people first, if they will not protect the people, maybe it's time for the people to put themselves first. And maybe it's time for the people to protect themselves. Guys, thank you so much for joining me. Join me again tomorrow, same time, same place, as we continue to discuss the issues that matter in our country. Have a wonderful evening. If you're not at home as yet, get home safe. Be good, because there are people out there with mountains of evidence in their phone. Have a wonderful evening, guys. Bye-bye.
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